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0: 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I got the candy kisses
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0: 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I've got them candy kisses
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0: 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I got them candy kisses on my
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0: 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I got them candy kisses on my
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She'll be all right. 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

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It's a Kelly Music Original on Kelly 95.3. KLLY, Oildale, Bakersfield. 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

0: 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I got them candy kisses
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3: Welcome back here on the Danny and Kate Show. It's Monday.
4: I'm glad you remembered. Normally,
3: Monday,
4: you're checking your watch.
3: Monday.
4: That one came right to you.
3: Yeah, because I know what day it is right now because over the weekend, our neighbors shot fireworks off all day Friday and Saturday. And the only time they didn't do fireworks was Sunday night, which led me to believe that today must be Monday because they had to go back to work.
4: Yeah.
3: So it's been... That's why. That's how I knew what day of the week it was. Thank you to all of you with illegal fireworks still firing them off. You're as cool as you think you are.
4: Dude, everyone's broke right now. How did we afford so many fireworks to keep lighting them off a week past the holiday?
3: So cool. I don't know.
4: What do you do?
3: It's like a bat sign for unemployed people, fireworks.

0: Poom. Boom. I just imagine it's probably leftovers from when they were trying to sell them illegally. And then they're like, what are we going to do with these?
1: Never thought about that.
0: Yeah, because they don't stay very long. It's not like you can keep fireworks.
1: Because I was thinking, like, you know, people, like, bought in excess. I'm like, how much money did you spend? But that, your theory makes way more sense.
0: Yeah, because whoever's selling them off.
1: Like, can't keep them.
0: Can't keep them. I mean, I guess you can, but...
1: How long are illegal fireworks good for?
0: How long can you store fireworks for?
1: How long till it's a danger, then your house is going to light on fire?
0: These are all questions and more that can be answered by our good friends at ChatGPT. How long can you store fireworks? Now, before it jumps back and says something like, hey, idiot... You can't do that. It says, no, properly stored consumer fireworks can remain usable for several years.
1: Years?
0: They said 5 to 10 years or longer.
1: I would not want those in my house.
0: So, but here's the problem.
1: What's the problem?
0: They said it's moisture, not age, that usually ruins them.
1: Huh.
0: So a majority of the country is in humid areas, which means they don't last very long. But if you're in a dry area... Well, then you can just burn your whole city down in any time of the year your thing.
1: Yay for us.
0: Yeah. And then they said, you know, things that are should be obvious, but just need to remind you because you're stupid. Don't blow these up near, you know, gasoline, propane, paint, or any other combustibles. Don't put them where children can access them. Have access to them when crushing, bending, or damaging the fuses. That's not a good idea. So, yeah, we could be dealing with this for a while.
1: Oh, boy.
0: Things last for a while, I guess.
1: Well, I hope they got them all out the last, you know, 8 days of fireworks.
0: You know they didn't. You and I both know damn well they did not.
1: I can hope.
0: One could hope they didn't. We'll be back in just a couple.
1: It's Danny and Kate.

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It's time to do a prank phone call. Now, these are people who are nominated from our website. You can go to the DannyandKateShow.com or you can go to our Facebook or Instagram page and nominate someone in your life for us to mess with. And we always try to tell them that it was a joke at the end of it. Sometimes they don't make it that long. But either way, this is because they're loved by someone enough to want to be pranked. So here we go. Here's today's prank phone call.

0: Hi. I'm kind of new to investing, and I got a little bit of money, and I wanted to talk to someone about investing my money.
1: Okay.
0: Is that what you do?
1: That's what we do.
0: I came into a large chunk of money at once.
1: How much money?
0: A lot of money.
1: A million?
0: 50 big ones. I got
1: 50,000
0: in the lottery.
1: Good for you.
0: So I'm really happy about getting the 50 big ones, and I just want to put it somewhere safe. And
1: have you invested before?
0: Not really. I mean, I've taken out loans and stuff like that. And
1: how old are you?
0: Is that important?
1: Absolutely.
0: It's kind of personal. How old are you?
1: I'll tell you what.
0: Well,
1: I'm happy to tell you, I'm 45.
0: I'm 42. That's pretty.
1: See that? Did it hurt?
0: It did a little bit. did it hurt for you to tell me?
1: The reason that, and I think that anyone who would advise you on what to do with your money is going to have to get a little up close and personal and know things
0: really
1: about you, such as
0: personal stuff. So you're really saying this isn't just like a one time I put money down in one thing. It's a relationship between you and I, is what you're saying.
1: It doesn't have to be.
0: Can I just work with you?
1: Absolutely. But we have no vested interest in what financial decision that you make.
0: You keep talking to me like that, you're going to drive me nuts. I just want to invest my money. Maybe we could have lunch together or something?
1: Or maybe you can come by my office one day and see when that would be a good time.
0: Oh.
1: Essentially, all you really want us is for us to advise.
0: I want you to help me advise what I should do with my 50.
1: And I'm going to ask you a dumb question. How much do you want to pay for this advice?
0: Well, I got 50, so maybe like, I don't know, like 10, 20 bucks. I mean, I don't know how much it depends.
1: You're joking, right?
0: No, I won 50 big ones, and I'm thinking, who knows?
1: Oh, I'm misunderstanding you. You won $50,000.
0: I won $50. I'm willing to like make $5, $10, $20 to turn that 50 into some more money.
1: Listen to me. You called me, and I asked you if it was a million, and you said no, it was $50,000.
0: No, I said it was 50 big ones.
1: $50?
0: Yeah.
1: And you want someone to invest $50 for you?
0: Yeah.
1: Are you joking?
0: How would it make you feel if I told you that you were on a radio station right now?
1: I would be having a great time.
0: Woo! Unbelievable. You are so sweet and nice. I cannot believe how patient you were and you didn't explode at the $50.
1: No, I can't do that.
0: Oh, Erica, you are divine.
1: I will say one thing, though. My body temperature went up like 300 degrees. Because I would have slapped you if you were... No, I wouldn't have done that.
0: Thank you so
1: much. Call me when this is on.
0: Yeah, we'll do
1: that.
0: Thank you.
1: Bye-bye.
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3: kisses on my kisses. Good morning, Danny and Kate. Good morning, Kern County. Here is a look at your time saver traffic. No accidents, no collisions to report this morning on your Monday commute. We do have some road construction going on. Golden State Highway, the 204, heading northbound. As you're going over the Kern River, we're down to one lane while they're working on that. Also down at the 99 and Ming Avenue, we've got road crews working there as well, so watch out for slowing there. Otherwise, everything else looking pretty good. Rosedale Highway, no issues along there. The 58 looking good. And Union Avenue, no issues along there as well. I'm Anna Maria with your Time Saver Traffic. Another report coming up soon.
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You're on Kelly 95.3, Lady Gaga, Bruno Mars, Die With A Smile. It's Monday. You're on the Danny and Kate Show with Taylor Swift. I knew it. I knew you. 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

0: Danny and Kate show. So over the weekend, the political world was shocked when they discovered that South Carolina Senator Lindsey Graham passed away. This happened, what was it, Saturday evening into Sunday morning, correct?
1: I think it was right after midnight on Sunday that it was mm-hmm. public.
0: So he was 71 years old. He was born in Central South Carolina. Graham entered politics when he was younger. He was in 1995. He went to Congress, later became a senator. He was a senator for 23 years. Throughout his career, Graham became one of Washington's most recognizable Republican voices, particularly on national security, foreign policy, military issues. And of course, he was a close friend and political ally of the late Senator John McCain and later became a prominent supporter of President Donald Trump. Graham died following what his office described as a brief and sudden illness. So preliminary findings indicate a aortic tear related to cardiovascular disease. So that's all we know so far. I'm sure there's going to be more information that comes out as the day goes on. Also over the weekend, Conor McGregor, the man who most people said shouldn't even have a platform anymore after all of his accusations, was given a platform in the UFC and was able to fight Saturday night. McGregor faced Max Holloway in the main event at UFC 329 in Las Vegas. Was in the arena for just seconds before he hurt himself. He was attempting to kick the other guy before apparently dislocating his knee, and then he just couldn't continue to fight after that. What's interesting is the fact that so many people said that he couldn't even take his shoes off beforehand.
1: I don't know what that means.
0: Well, they're saying, like, they think he was hurt before he even went into the ring. Because they show video of him taking his shoes off and, like, he could take his left... I don't know. But then there's other videos of him kicking, and he may have just overextended himself. But, mm-hmm. yeah. But what a horrible fight. How... horrible. There's people that plan parties around this and events. Did you see the stuff online?

0: line as a people plane. So no, in Vegas, they have like all these pool parties. And there was just like hundreds and hundreds of people set up with these big screens. And it literally lasted like 10 seconds. So they spent all this time getting prepared. I mean, there was undercard fights, but no one goes for the undercard fights. So there's that. That's the big stuff that happened over the weekend. You know what didn't happen this weekend?
1: What didn't happen this weekend?
0: Taylor Swift getting married to Travis Kelce.
1: No, because that happened the weekend before.
0: That's right. That was last weekend. They've been married a full week. How does it feel? It's still funny to say that they're married. Oh my gosh, I'm getting used to it.
1: Ew. I don't want to talk about that.
0: Yeah,
1: you love it. No, but did you see they were photographed at somebody else's wedding like 4 days later?
0: Were they?
1: Yeah. And they're like, and that's why she got Madison Square Garden. She was attending a friend's wedding. And there she and Travis were, all in the paparazzi photos.
0: Oh, wow.
1: Yeah.
0: But they didn't get one at Madison Square Garden. You know, we made fun of her. And I would like to say I'm sorry.
1: Formally apologize.
0: Formally apologize because you apparently knew what you were doing.
1: Like, before I fully apologize to her, I need to see what the venue ended up looking like inside because I am dying.
0: You have to be okay with not knowing, though, if you truly respect her privacy.
1: I don't respect anything, okay?
0: Oh, boy.
1: I would love to know. I'm so nosy.
0: I could die not knowing.
1: You know she's going to release photos at some point, so I'm just waiting for her to do it. I would like to see. If 1,500 celebrities could see the wedding, that's not intimate, okay? Then you can let us outside peasants see just some photos.
0: This Christmas, Taylor Swift releases her wedding Christmas album. It's called Santa's on the Rooftop and So Is Love. It's all the music from her wedding mixed with Christmas songs.
1: Why?
0: Because it's romantic and Christmas themed at the same time. It's fun.
1: No, that would be very jarring.
0: Not really.
1: There's no cohesiveness.
0: Nah, it's pretty cohesive.
1: I don't like
0: it. We'll workshop it.
1: Okay.
0: We'll be back in just a couple.
1: It's Danny and Kate.

Kelly 95.3, Jack Harlow, First Class. Thanks for being with us. It's the Danny and Cade Show. We got Tame Impala, Bakersfield's favorite Dracula song. I just looked that up. They said in Kern County, there's only one Dracula song that's this popular. And it's Tame Impala's Dracula song. You can double check that. 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
1: Oh, it's even more stupid than you could possibly imagine.
2: Don't be suspicious. 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
3: That sounds stupid.
4: That's just stupid.
0: Here's Danny and Kate's stupidest person of the day.
5: That's really stupid, right?
6: Well, today's stupidest person of the day is Sam Farber, who's 25 from Chicago. He tried to do something which he thought would be cool, and it's not. It's not cool, Sam. He completed 10 meters in just 3.5 seconds while holding a balloon between his knees to attempt a Guinness World Record. The current record was 3.9 seconds set by a Swedish TV host. Farber announced his attempt on social media last month. He's reviewing the evidence before the title becomes him as his officially, but
7: not everything needs to be a Guinness World Record.
6: And honestly, just holding that record doesn't mean anything. You could be the number one person in the world to run 10 meters with a balloon between your legs, and that, in fact, does not mean anything. That does not go down in the history books. Nobody is looking up that specific information. You know who is, Sam? People like you who are like, what's the easiest thing I can do to get in the Guinness World Records? Either way, here he is.
8: 25-year-old Sam Farber tried to break a Guinness World Record for the fastest 10-meter walk while holding a balloon between his knees. The current record is 3.91 seconds. Farber did beat the record coming in 3.5 seconds. Okay.
6: Yep.
7: Oh boy.
6: Yep, 3.5 seconds. No biggie.
7: I mean, we all have a dream, right?
6: Everyone's got a dream.
7: That's his.
6: We'll be back in just a couple.
7: It's Danny and Kate.
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10: kisses on my kisses. Good morning, Danny and Kate. Good morning, Kern County. Here is a look at your time saver traffic. No accidents, no collisions to report this morning on your Monday commute. We do have some road construction going on. Golden State Highway, the 204, heading northbound. As you're going over the Kern River, we're down to one lane while they're working on that. Also down at the 99 and Ming Avenue, we've got road crews working there as well. So watch out for slowing there. Otherwise, everything else looking pretty good. Rosedale Highway, no issues along there. The 58 looking good. And Union Avenue, no issues along there as well. I'm Anna Maria with your time saver traffic. Another report coming up soon. Yeah,
11: 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Now it's time to get back to today's music. 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
1: West and Jimmy Kimmel decided to squash their feud last night.
0: Danny and Kate don't know. They were asleep.
2: 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Talk about a freak show.
0: So let's play it back.
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4: Last summer, I was in Las Vegas. It was 114 degrees. 114 degrees. You can actually hear the sun at that point. Didn't feel safe. I was like, are we supposed to be here? 114. Like, you're never at a friend's house. You're like, warm in here.
5: Yeah, set the thermostat to 114. That's how I like it. I'm part lizard.
4: Thermostats don't even go up that high. Meat thermometers do. It was 114 degrees, which was shocking. But not as shocking as how casually Las Vegas residents just went about their day in that heat. It was like, you're like, let's play Frisbee. Time to walk the dog. I was like, get inside! The earth is on fire! Get inside and beg for God's forgiveness. You've obviously angered him. That's why Vegas is called Sin City. It's the same temperature as hell.
6: We'll be back in a moment. It's the Danny and Kate Show.

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5: Well, Millie Bobby Brown in the news. She said that her co-stars were very mean to her and bullied her on Stranger Things recently on Hot Ones. She said that she was relentlessly bullied and teased for eating jacketed potatoes.
6: Oh, why'd you do that?
5: She said she was repeatedly mocked.
6: You just verbally clickbaited us. That was rude, okay?
5: I didn't say anything that was a lie. She said she was repeatedly mocked for eating potatoes on the set. This poor girl was bullied from a young age. Mocked. Oh, look at me. Look at me. I'm Millie Bobby Brown eating a potato.
6: Yeah, that would be mocking her right there.
5: Get out of here with your potato eating butt.
6: Now you're bullying
5: her. Why do you always do this to me? Oh, look at me. I'm Millie Bobby Brown. I got the potato.
6: All right. I think she's being sarcastic. Do we have the clip?
5: We do. And this is a direct quote. She would say, this is a quote. They'd be like, mate, what the blank are you eating? It's like you live in the 1800s and you found some like specialty.
6: Why are you repeating it? You're gonna play it for us. Play the clip, please.
5: Damn. Woo! Okay. I mean, we're gonna hear it from her. This one's pretty bad. Buckle up. It's about to get pretty intense. There's Millie Bobby Brown rehashing some tragic childhood emotions.
7: What are the foundational qualities of a great jacket potato, in your opinion?
8: A fluffy potato. Inside, my favorite would be beans and cheese. Also HP sauce on that. That would be my favorite. And also when I was on Stranger Things, I used to get food shamed a lot by when I would go on. Like, they'd be all American and they'd be like, mate, what the f- are you eating? Because they were like, it's like you live in the 1800s and you found some like specialty. I would like, it's wrapped in tinfoil, and I'd be like, but then I would like hide in a corner because they'd be like, what is that? And I was just like, it's a jacket potato with beans and cheese.
5: Food shamed.
8: It's nothing. So they didn't get it. But when I go on set in England, everybody's like, having a jacket.
7: Jacket potato, having a jacket.
8: Exactly.
5: Food shame, she says. She was so embarrassed she had to hide in corners. She was run out of rooms where other people were, where she had to be shamed.
6: She was joking, Danny.
5: Shame.
6: That's why.
5: Shame.
6: Context matters.
5: And then she went to the other room.
6: Nope.
5: If only I was home, they'd be following me, eating me potato jackets.
6: Why are you bullying Millie Bobby Brown right now?
5: I'm not. I'm telling the story. Of why she was abused and bullied on the set of Stranger Things, and you don't want to believe it because you have this weird thing with the show. You think all of them are good people.
6: Why are you making this more of a thing? This was not a thing.
5: This is. You just heard her.
6: I did, and it's not a thing.
5: A direct quote, I was food shamed.
6: Making it a thing.
5: She was bullied. She was cussed at. No. What the blank are you eating?
6: Oh,
5: this poor
6: God.
5: Girl.
6: Danny, you are too much.
5: The trauma she went through on the making of that show, I'm glad she made it through it.
6: I'm glad I made it through today.
5: I'm glad she made it through it. We'll be back in a couple.
6: It's Danny and Kate.
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2: Good morning, Kern County. Here is a look at your time saver traffic. No accidents, no collisions to report this morning on your Monday commute. We do have some road construction going on. Golden State Highway, the 204, heading northbound. As you're going over the Kern River, we're down to one lane while they're working on that. Also down at the 99 and Ming Avenue, we've got road crews working there as well. So watch out for slowing there. Otherwise, everything else looking pretty good. Rosedale Highway, no issues along there. The 58 looking good. And Union Avenue, no issues along there as well. I'm Anna Maria with your time saver traffic. Another report coming up soon.
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1: What it do, baby boy?

0: It's a Danny and Kate show. So you know how every now and then, babe, I'll randomly sing a song to you?
1: Yes, every now and again accurately describes that. It's all the time.
0: How often do I sing?
1: A dozen times a day.
0: I like singing. Puts me in a good mood. It's my soul saying hi.
1: But you don't sing.
0: Yeah.
1: You like, I don't even know what you do. You sing song, if that makes sense to you. You're not like singing along to songs and like singing. You're like making stuff up in song form all day long.
0: Yeah, because that's fun for me.
1: I know.
0: One of my favorites is Total Eclipse of the Heart.
1: Here we go.
0: Bonnie Tyler.

0: so good. You know, Eclipse of the Heart, I'll sing that. Eclipse of the Heart. And just, I can feel it. I can feel emotion. Well, I was sad to learn that she passed away, the raspy-voiced Welsh singer behind some of the most popular pop anthems of the 80s, died at 75 years old.
1: I'm going to get you.
0: Isn't
1: right
0: that
1: now.
0: Sad?
1: Are you so dead serious?
0: Yeah, I was
1: you
0: so
1: were going
0: excited.
1: Into a celebrity death story?
0: Yes.
1: And you nor producer Jan gave me any warning.
0: What are you talking about?
1: That's supposed to have a tone.
0: She
1: like
0: passed.
1: A very specific
0: yes,
1: tone.
0: And we had it. It was a serious tone.
1: This was not a serious conversation.
0: No, this was a serious conversation. We were talking about how my love of singing, and this is one of the songs I sang, and sadly she passed away. There was nothing disrespectful about that. You were fine. I'm fine.
1: You zigged when I was zagging.
0: And no, I think you
1: that
0: just
1: was messed
0: prepared.
1: Up. That was
0: and
1: messed up.
0: You know what?
1: Up.
0: You're feeling genuine
1: up.
0: Shock during a loss, and this is okay because you're getting... You didn't know she passed away, and I surprised you live on air, and I apologize.
1: My people are going to talk to your people, Danny.
0: I apologize because you were shocked, and everyone reacts to death differently.
1: My manager's going to hear about this.
0: Did you know she talked about the secret to longevity before she passed away?
2: Well, they used to say that in the 60s, that it was harder for women. I've never really found that to be the case. You know, I've always been working all my life. I started singing in 1969, actually, and I was singing for 7 years around the clubs, fronting a band, and I was always in a band, you know, for 7 years, and then I got discovered, came up to London, made some demos, I made two demos, and one of them became a hit record then, Lost in France, and then I was, like, all over Europe then, and it,

0: I just want you to turn around bright eyes. Such a good song.
1: I don't appreciate being bamboozled.
0: You were
1: okay.
0: bamboozled.
1: That was Look, full.
0: I
1: bamboozled.
0: Thought you already knew. I thought you already knew. Sorry. Anyway, we'll be back in just a couple.
1: It's Danny and Kate.

Kelly 95.3, Ariana Grande, Break Free. It is, halfway through that 7 o'clock hour on your Monday. It's the Danny and Kate Show. Hopefully you're enjoying yourself. So much more to talk about on the show, plus our giveaways. You could go to Legoland. Here's Alex Warren, Fever Dream. How did

0: Danny and Cade show. Thanks for being with us today. So with all these diarrhea bacterias going around, all this, what is this? There's a thing. You can't even go to Taco Bell to get salad anymore, I guess. They're pulling that in different states. And, you know, I don't know what's happening. There's some sort of parasite. It's giving people really bad diarrhea. Now, here's what I said. You know, if you're paying for Ozempic, you could probably take a couple months off and just take the old parasite diarrhea pill.
1: People are being hospitalized.
0: But they're not dying and they're losing a lot of weight.
1: You can die because, like, babies can get this. And babies can get sick and dehydrated very fast.
0: How are babies getting it? It's like in salad. Babies aren't eating salad.
1: Babies are eating produce. Babies who eat solids are eating produce.
0: Oh, but I thought it was just in, like, fresh produce. It's not, like, in processed foods, right?
1: Hello?
0: What? What do you mean?
1: We're just feeding our babies processed foods. They're not eating actual foods.
0: Yeah.
1: So do you not remember learning how to
0: like applesauce. Isn't applesauce, like, processed? So you don't have to worry about that.
1: Yeah, but that's processed. Most kids are doing, like, self-led weaning, and they're eating whole foods.
0: Not anymore. Not with this going on. It's kind of like a catch-22, right? It's like you want to eat healthy and not die of cancer by 50, but you also don't want to poop yourself the whole time, you know, while you're, like, younger. It's like, what do you do? Where do you go?
1: I don't think getting a parasite is going to make you sick is the answer to that question.
0: I don't think so either. I'm trying to avoid everything. But look, no matter what you do, whether it's a parasite or some sort of new COVID disease that's going around, we have a list of the things you should always wash your hands after. And I want to preface this by saying you should always wash your hands after everything. And it's gross that you don't. But if you have to be told the top three things in your life you should wash your hands over.
1: Listen closely.
0: Then I guess this is it. Number 3. Your phone is disgusting. Your phone is gross. Your phone has never been washed. It's full of gross diseases and dirt and germs. You place it on tables. You put it places. It's in between your cleavage in some scenarios. Some of you put it in your butt crack, and then you don't clean it. It's nasty. Your phone is the third most dirtiest thing that you own.
1: I love how you're just going to shame everybody right now. It's great. I love it.
0: It's the third. You ready?
1: Uh-huh.
0: Second, number 2. And this one should be obvious. Grocery cart handles. If you're putting your kids in that little cedar and you're letting them just gnaw on that handlebar, be prepared to be sick for a month.
1: That's how we build some immune systems.
0: Yeah, or be prepared to never be sick after 20, because those things are disgusting. They said, in fact, the problem it has is a lot of people that handle raw meat use those things.
1: Oh.
0: So you could be handling raw meat, picking up stuff, and then putting your hands on the handle.
1: That's
0: so
1: it.
0: There's a lot of raw meat germs that are on there.
1: Who's
0: and other
1: handling
0: parasites.
1: Raw meat while they're shopping?
0: Well, because they reach and they grab the package.
1: Yeah, but the packages are real. I'm just thinking, like,
0: sometimes they're sealed, but sometimes there's a little leaky leak in there, babe. Yeah. You get a little bit of that red blood juice coming out, and you get it on your hands.
1: It's not blood.
0: Whatever it is, you get it on your hands, you're like, nah, let's wipe it on the handle. And then you wipe it on your pants.
1: I don't do that. I go grab one of the cleaning wipes and I wipe my own hand.
0: You do, but most people don't, including myself.
1: Ew.
0: And then I wipe it on my pants and I just forget about it. And 3 weeks later, I'm like, why am I sick? Oh, because I have rotted meat juice on my pants. Did I bring my kid with me? Oh, yeah, I forgot. They were also just licking the handlebars. It's gross.
1: Anything else on the list?
0: Yeah, that was number 2. Number 1,
1: what's
0: buckle
1: number
0: up,
1: one? Yeah.
0: Buttercup. This one's about to get real. They said anything that has a touchscreen or a pin pad is ground zero for Diarrhea City. They said, think of things like ATMs or ordering tablets at a restaurant or a coffee shop. Anything at a store that's self-service. They said, when was the last time you saw someone at Walmart or Target wiping off your self-checkout computer? That's a good point. I've never seen that happen. Have you?
1: I mean, if they do it, it's probably at the end of the day.
0: That's what I'm saying. So if you get there by 7 p.m., you've already had 6,000-7,000 people run through that freaking
1: thing.
0: They
1: sell little keys for your keychain so you can push elevator buttons and touchpads and stuff.
0: It's gross.
1: Yeah. So then you put your finger there and you tap, tap, tap. So
0: there it is. Majority of people getting sick. You know what it's from, babe?
1: What do you mean? Like what disease specifically?
0: Yeah, well, the thing that gets most people sick when they're touching stuff.
1: I don't know.
0: It's from not washing their hands properly.
1: Oh, well, yeah.
0: Because they go to the restroom.
1: Why we had this whole conversation.
0: That's it, yeah. So that's where it is, full circle. Wash your hands. We'll be back in a couple.
1: It's Danny and Kate.
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1: This is news from the Frequency Broadcasting News Center. I'm Tony Lee. Reforms at Little Jail have resulted in just over 4% of the usual number of inmates in solitary confinement. An investigation that has lasted for years resulted in policy reforms on rules regarding who qualifies for segregation and who does not. An earthquake measuring 4.2 on the Richter scale has rocked Fraser Mountain Park early yesterday morning, but fortunately, authorities say no actual damage nor injuries were reported. The tremor was felt as far away as Tehachapi and Palmdale. The Consumer Product Safety Division has issued a recall for certain infant walkers, saying they pose a fall hazard for the infant. The recall was issued for the Wonder Stone brand. From the Frequency Broadcasting News Center, I'm Tony Lee.
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3: Good morning, Kern County. Here's another look at your time saver traffic. Looking good as far as accidents and collisions. Nothing out there to report at this time, but we do have some heavy traffic coming up the 178 into downtown. You're going to see a few brake lights if that's you. So be aware coming through there. Also pretty busy on Golden State Highway, the 204. Southbound as you approach F Street, you're backed up. And then northbound, you're down to one lane as you're going over the river as they're working on the road there. And looking at the 99, we do have some road work going on at Ming Avenue as well. So watch out for those areas. Otherwise, everything else looking pretty good out there. I'm Anna Maria with your Time Saver Traffic.
0: Now it's time to get back to today's music. 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

0: Hey, it's the Danny and Kate Show, and we're very excited to have TJ Miller on the show. He was in Cloverfield. He voiced Tough Nut Thurston in the How to Train a Dragon movies, 1 and 2, which was my son's favorite movies when he was younger. He loved that stuff. And then also, he was in Deadpool, Silicon Valley, Yogi Bear, Transformers, Ice Age, Mammoth. I mean, the list goes on and on. TJ Miller, also a pretty damn funny comedian. How are you, sir?
1: Pretty damn funny, Danny.
0: Uh-huh, that's what I'm thinking. Pretty damn funny.
1: So I'm feeling good. I'm excited trying to, you know, get people to check out the Dear Jonah special. And, yeah, it's been a lot of fun. So thank you for having me on. I kind of caught lightning in a bottle with this special. Exciting.
0: I haven't seen it yet. What do you talk about? What's the overall theme? Do you go over a lot of different stuff? I mean, do you get political? Do you talk about your parents? What do you do?
1: I talk about how political my parents are.
0: That's good.
1: I'm going to put down all the stuff that I did during the pandemic and just get that in a time capsule, put it down in a special, and then, because I got to stop doing it. The pandemic's kind of come and gone. And as I'm doing the special, as I'm recording it, this guy starts heckling me in the front row. And I'm going, oh, God, he would shut up. It's such a great audience. And then I finally have to kind of interact with him. And I say to him, you know, what's going on? I ask him about his cargo pants. And he does this long answer. And you realize, oh, he's not drunk at all. He's developmentally challenged. There's something going on with him. He's autistic. You know, you're not sure. And the audience is thinking, is TJ going to make fun of him? Because I'm in Deadpool making fun of Ryan Reynolds' face and Silicon Valley. I'm making fun of everybody. So, you know, there was this moment and I just said out loud, I want you guys to know I am not going to make fun of him at all. And there's a huge explosion of laughter because it breaks the tension. And then what happens is, slowly, he like interrupts me again. I incorporate him in the show. And then later on, I incorporate him into the show more. And he becomes this big part of the show. And then eventually, you know, he does the closer. You've got to watch all the way to the end because the payoff is amazing. He does a closer with me, and he's just so funny. So I was going to call it the pandemic special. Now I call it, you know, Dear Jonah, obviously. And Dear Jonah is because it became sort of a love letter to this guy. So it's unlike any other comedy special you've ever seen. No one will do something like this again. Absolutely. Kind of weird once in a lifetime thing where I happen to be shooting a 6-camera special.
0: Wow. You know, I mean, I've done comedy off and on as most, I think, radio people do, right? Cause we always think we're funny, but we're never successfully funny. But what you're describing is really like,
1: I don't know if that's true.
0: It's we're very, you know, it's just who we are, but what you're describing is like very, like a special moment. I mean, when you started getting into it, like the first, I could see your sense, your annoying, you know, your annoyance with it, and then realizing what was going on, and then going, how am I going to incorporate this? And then being able to do it and pull it off. That's pretty special, man. I don't think a lot of people could have done that.
1: Thanks, man. Yeah. I mean, I'm sort of pretty, I don't know. I'm pretty in the moment no matter what. So I'm sort of always kind of thinking about, what's next? What are we? So if you come and you see me live, which you can see my tour dates on TJ Miller does not have a website.com. And, you know, that's a big part of kind of what I do live is interact with the audience and also just improvise about the day, about the city, all that kind of stuff. And so it's also a good approximation of what I am as a stand-up comedian. So I'm hoping also that people kind of, you know, discover that and can see that through the special.
0: You know,
1: but it's great. I feel, yeah, it really was special. It was something else.
0: I got to tell you, I was nervous to do the interview because there's certain people that you see and you go, man, that guy looks cool. Like, I'd love to party with you. I don't know if you remember that movie where Jack Black yells at, I want to party with you, man. There's certain people that you see that you're like, man, that guy looks like he'd be cool to hang with. And you were one of the people that I thought, man, I hope he's not really mean, because I've always in the back of my mind thought, I want to be friends with TJ Miller one day. And
1: you better enjoy matcha tea and reading Wikipedia, because you and I are about to hang out.
0: That's awesome. So how did you get involved in voicing Disney stuff? How does that, I mean, that's like, seems like everyone's dream to get into right now, right? And you were in Big Hero 6 and the Emoji Movie. I mean, was it just something that, did you have to audition for it? Did they call you up and they're like, dude, TJ, your voice, this is great. We need you.
1: Well, I was going to say, as you know, it's important to have kind of a voice for radio, have a voice that can stand on its own and that people want to listen to without seeing your weird looking face. Talking about me, not about you.
0: Now you're including me in that one. It's true.
1: All right. Well, then we're the weird faced guys that are kind of really funny. my voice has a lot to do with it. And it's also just, you know, they love improvisation in voiceover and also in kids animation, obviously. And I'm a huge improviser, as we just talked about. So I think that was part of it. And then, you know, once you do a film, a children's film, and it goes well, people say, all right, let's do this on another one, because kids have already heard his voice. You know, kids all watch the same movie. So, yeah, so I think, you know, it was a little bit of luck, but also DreamWorks did How to Train Your Dragon, but they also did She's Out of My League.
0: Oh, okay.
1: My first sort of R-rated comedy that I did.
0: Mm-hmm.
1: And so I think that was the connection, you know, because work begets work, as you know. If you're hilarious one day, then you come into work and do it again the next day.
0: Thank you so much for being on the show.
1: Yeah, I know. Thank you.

0: It's Danny and Kate show, so we finally got the numbers. This is according to a website that is mapped out every single thing at Taylor Swift. Now,
1: what do you mean at Taylor Swift?
0: At Taylor Swift and Travis Kelce's wedding.
1: Oh, okay.
0: Now, this was done by the good folks at The Knot. So this is an actual reputable wedding place where a lot of people go get their vendors from.
1: I'm sure a lot of those vendors were under NDAs.
0: That's what I would assume. So what this is what they valued it at a range of what they would normally charge for something.
1: Got you. So no actual vendors have spoken.
0: Yeah, no vendors have spoken out. This is just The Knot saying, hey, we know for a wedding this size, this amount of people, this is what they would charge for that.
1: Okay.
0: So they've done that. They've narrowed it down. After running all of the numbers, they said it would have come out to about $30 million, which actually doesn't seem as expensive.
1: That seems really high to me, honestly.
0: Does it seem high?
1: Yeah.
0: It doesn't seem that expensive to me. So here's how they broke it down. They said renting Madison Square Garden, including several days of load-in and load-out plus infrastructure to transform the venue, was estimated between 5 and 10 million.
1: Nope, that's a public number. Mayor Mamdani talked about it.
0: Yeah, here's the problem is they're also talking about the infrastructure transform. So we're not talking about the actual renting and the police and all that stuff. That's like 5 million, 3 to 4 million. But they're talking about the internal transformation. So they think with what was described, it would be anywhere between 4 to 5 million just on the internal decorations, not to mention what the external renting was.
1: The external was only 150K.
0: Yeah. So then you've got 5 million minimum for floral arrangements, draping, carpet installation, decor, 2.5 to 3 million for catering, logistics for 1,100 guests. And they said the number of beers that Jason Kelce had that night could have put them well over $1,000, depending on what type of beers Jason was drinking. It was a little joke because Jason's kind of got a drinking problem. That guy gets drunk. It's hammered.
1: Thanks for that.
0: So that's in the range of 20 to 30 million. What, so in your gut, what do you think it cost? You think it was 15 million?
1: Five.
0: You think it was a $5 million wedding?
1: Yeah. I don't think she's wasteful.
0: Yeah, but you only get married once, sometimes twice. Maybe three times, you know what I mean?
1: People usually get married more than once.
0: Yeah. Either way, we'll be back in just a couple.
1: It's Danny and Kate.
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0: Welcome back here on the Danny and Kate Show. Thanks for being with us today. So Sheriff's Department in North Carolina is rolling out a humanoid robot they plan to use for a hostage negotiation.
1: Oh.
0: Here is Forsyth County Sheriff Bobby Kimbrough talking about the robot and what exactly it can do. This is pretty cool.
2: Dead or alive, you are coming with me.
0: No, sorry, that was just from RoboCop from 1987. That's not actually from the police chief. This one here, Danny. This one's from the police chief.
1: Okay.
3: We could send a humanoid into that same situation and accomplish the same things. Hostage negotiation, breach the door, go inside of the house, do all the talking and recording. I can program it to do whatever I want to do, hit buttons. As you saw, it started fighting, it started dancing, it talks. Any motion that I wanted to do, I can program it to do.
1: Do you feel like this is a slippery slope to arming them?
0: Yeah, 100%. Because then they'll be like, you know what? As long as we have just non-lethal, like just give them tasers. And then all of a sudden, they're just going to be tasering people. And then it's going to be like...
1: I just see this going terrible.
0: Yeah. We all know exactly how this is going to go. Why? Because there were several movies about it. In fact, one of them, I believe, was called RoboCop.
2: You are under arrest.
1: I don't know if I like living in the future anymore.
0: Yeah, me either. We'll be back in just a couple.
1: It's Danny and Kate.

Kelly 95.3, The Weeknd with Daft Punk. It's called Starboy. It's a Danny and Kate show on your radio. It's Monday. Here's the latest from Tame Impala. This one's called Dracula. It's a Danny and Kate show on Kelly 95.3.

0: Miami rapper Pitbull has gone from being cool to dorky times, I guess, because it's become a thing for people to wear bald caps to his concert. Have you seen this?
1: Oh, it's been going on for years. I love it so much. It's always girls.
0: So now it's like they just set a world record. They said 22,141 people wore bald caps for the rapper's latest concert.
1: Do you think he likes it or do you think it bothers him?
0: I don't know.
1: You're a bald guy.
0: I'm sure he thinks it's funny, but you know, when you're trying to be cool rapper and everyone dresses up like it's Comic-Con, then it's like, okay, this is where my singing career is. Here you go. Here's Pitbull.
2: Earlier today, your fans were attempting the official Guinness World Records title for the largest gathering of people wearing bald caps.
3: Okay.
2: We've done the count.
3: What's the count?
2: And we can confirm that you achieved 22,141.
3: Wow.
2: Congratulations. Yeah. You are officially amazing.
3: Baldies, we did it, Baldies. We did it, Baldies. Baldies.
4: Official, you are officially a world record holder, Pitbull. How does that feel?
3: Tell you what, I'm speechless at this point, but I can't tell you this much. I say it to the Baldies all the time in the shows. When y'all put on them bald caps, you know you're about to have the time of your lives. And now you're officially in the Guinness Book of World Records.
0: So it looks like he's all about it, you know? He's got a thing.
1: Why did the guy who was announcing it say, like, that Pitbull's and, like, the people achieved that goal?
0: Yeah, because he wanted Pitbull to feel like he did it, you know? Congratulations, you were one of the many bald people here. In fact, you didn't have
1: well,
0: to wear
1: he wasn't
0: a bald
1: wearing a,
0: cap.
1: He didn't count. He wasn't wearing a bald cap.
0: He was just naturally bald. We talked about it earlier, but just in case you missed it, Conor McGregor, he lost in his UFC fight. If you missed the fight, here it is in its entirety.
5: It's so weird that it just keeps falling every time like that.
6: Yeah, not good.
5: Every time he throws.
6: Like there's something wrong with his leg. And that's that leg. It's the leg that he broke.
7: Oh, and now that's going to do it.
5: Oh, my goodness.
6: What is going on?
7: About as anticlimactic an end as there could be. McGregor's injured. There's some injury he's dealing with.
6: But why do they... It looks like his right leg.
0: Yeah, why would they stop it unless he quit? That was another thing, too. It's like, dude, he was able to walk out, so why didn't they just let him stand there and throw punches?
1: Because he was too injured, so he said no.
0: He threw in the towel.
1: He had to
0: quit. He quit?
1: Isn't that how it works?
0: I think so. So maybe he just... Or they called it because they thought he was just too weak to do it. Like, they thought he was too fragile. Like, too fragile and weak to continue.
1: I don't know the rules. So do you automatically forfeit when you are that injured?
0: I don't know. Normally, there's blood and everything. And they're beating each other up.
1: I know, but, like, it like, broke, right?
0: No, he walked out of the ring. That's the weird part about it. He walked out of there. And that's the part that it's got me confused. Because everyone's like, oh, he dislocated it. Oh, okay, sure. But then he was able to stand. He hugged the guy. And then he walked out of the ring and went back. And he was, like, moving on it. And I was like, I don't know. Again, I'm not a fighter.
1: Do you think he's faking it?
0: There were some people who said that. I'm not saying that. What I'm saying is I think it's very odd that he didn't even attempt to fight. Like, he came in with a kick. And then he was like, oh, dude, my knee. And he's like, no, my knee, I hurt it. I guess that's it. I'm done. Like, I've never seen him fight go that way. Hey, say, whoa, sorry. But my knee is really killing me right now. I think I'm going to have to call this one. Yeah, no, we tried. High fives, he wins.
1: I don't watch fights, so I don't.
0: Yeah,
1: I
0: normally don't. They go. The last time I saw a fight go like this really quickly was with, there was a fighter who broke his leg.
1: So McGregor didn't break it? I thought he broke it.
0: No, he just like dislocated his knee when he kicked. His mounting leg, like, dislocated. But that's from what they told me. I mean, but then he walked out of there. I don't know how dislocations work and, you know, in ligaments and stretched tendons. I mean, he seemed like he was able to get out okay. But again, I don't know. I don't know how that stuff works. Maybe you're able to walk and then you just can't overextend it. I don't know. I'm not a person who fights for a living.
1: We need to ask a doctor.
0: Yeah. But it's just a huge disappointment. Yeah. I wanted to see Conor McGregor get beat up pretty bad.
1: Well, I mean, losing within 20 seconds is also
0: good. Pretty bad.
1: That beats your ego.
0: I don't know.
1: You won't recover from that one.
0: We'll be back in just a couple.
1: It's Danny and Kate.
0: Is business slow? 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

0: So, feuds heating up. It's getting spicy. Bunny XO revealed Friday on her episode of Dumb Blonde podcast that she removed the episode about her divorce because she didn't want one of the hardest moments of her life to become a permanent headline.
1: She did a whole episode voluntarily about it.
0: Yep. The influencer said the episode earned $100,000, but money wasn't the reason to keep it up. She and Jelly, who were married for nearly 10 years, filed for divorce. Here she is talking about how much money she made.
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0: So you're going to give the money back? Is that what you're saying? Is that you're saying you're going to give the $100,000 back to YouTube? No, you're not. Yeah, so I guess you don't care anymore because you already made your plateau. You act like I don't know how this works, Bunny XO. Have a seat. Come on over here. Have a seat. You see, the algorithm works.

0: works really, really well in the beginning. And then you could still make more money over it over time. But let me tell you, everybody who really gave a damn already saw that. Because it's been, when? Over a week? Yeah, 2 weeks? Three weeks?
1: It's been like over a month, yeah.
0: Yeah, so it's already plateaued. So if you really didn't care, you just give that money right on back. Here she is talking more about it.
2: I took it down because I realized I just don't want one of the hardest moments of my life to become a permanent headline.
3: Yeah.
2: I don't want to live in that, you know, like... I believe in being transparent with you guys, and that's never, ever, ever going to change. But I also believe that people deserve the space to heal, to evolve, and to move forward. You know, like that episode served a purpose for me at that time, and it was real, it was honest, and it came from exactly where I was emotionally in that moment.
3: Correct.

0: And I get a little
1: What is happening over there?
0: Just giving a big shout out to Total Eclipse of the Heart singer Bonnie Taylor, who passed away over the weekend.
1: You told us earlier.
0: But
1: broke the news. Yeah, I know, but I'm telling you,
0: that's one of my favorite songs right there. And it actually fits for this particular situation because this is how Bunny XO is. I mean, she's like, look, I don't want to keep reliving this moment. I took my $100,000 and I'm going to walk away. And then I'm going to talk about it on this episode. And then I'm going to talk about it on the next episode. And the next one. And the next one. And the next one. Because I want you guys to remember that I don't want to talk about it. Okay? So I'm going to keep talking about it as often and as many times as I can to remind you that I don't want to talk about it. So hopefully we have talked about it enough until next week's episode.
1: Are you done now?
0: Do you understand the irony in what I just said?
2: Yeah, I
0: just want to make sure that you did.
2: Picking up what you're
0: Nobody
2: putting
0: down. Else I care about, but you, I want to make sure that you're on board.
1: Mm-hmm. I understand what you were trying to do.
0: Okay. We'll be back in a couple.
2: Danny and Kate.

0: Danny and Kate show. So that luxury store called Irwin?
1: Irwin?
0: In Los Angeles?
1: Yeah. Irwin. Yes.
0: Irwin?
1: Irwin.
0: But air is A-I-R.
1: No, it's Irwin.
0: And this one's spelled E-R-E. That's
1: it's
0: not Irwin. How you spell air, babe.
1: It's Irwin.
0: Yeah, but I'm just saying, like, phonetically.
1: I've been there, it's Irwin.
0: That's not how you spell that word. Air One would be A-I-R.
1: No, not Irwin.
0: Irwin. What language is this? These are letters that are just thrown together. This isn't normal.
1: Don't worry, you can't afford it anyway.
0: Apparently not, because they're selling $12 cups of water there at Irwin.
1: Irwin.
0: Where they're calling it sacred water, just like they're calling their name Irwin when it's Irwin.
1: It's not either of those things.
0: Yeah, they're selling it at what they're calling a tonic bar. They said they created it to help steal money from rich, stupid people. No, I read that wrong. It was created in partnership with the shower-filtered brand Jolie. The beverage is an herbal tonic made with organic coconut water, jasmine tea, honey, and botanical extracts. Where is this botanical garden where they're extracting all this stuff for these drinks?
1: On a giant farm.
0: Somewhere in just... Hello, welcome to the farm. What can I get for you? Give me all your botanical extracts. No, not again. Give it to me. No, no.
1: No, don't worry. They sell them for a pretty penny.
0: Despite the steep price tag, the drink is already going viral online because it's stupid. And people like things that are stupid. It's available in 13 LA County locations, but only through September because... You know, they can only
1: take your money for so long.
0: Yeah, before they feel guilty after it. Here's KTLA talking about Irwin selling this $12 cup.
2: Introducing the $12 cup of water from Irwin.
3: No.
2: Yeah, sort of. That's at least what all the news articles say. But consider it more like a mixed coconut tea. It's a blend of grape juice, coconut milk, coconut water, jasmine tea, basil, anise, cardamom, and raw honey.
1: A lot.
2: And it's clarified. Oh. So there's a lot of work that goes into doing this water. They call it sacred water. It is not consecrated. The drink, a collaboration with a brand called Jolie, is said to be inspired by a symbol of renewal, ritual, and transformation. And they want it to feel historic and revered. One influencer did like it. He said it was nothing like he'd ever had before and that it was, quote, so hydrating. Because, you know, it is, of course, water.
1: Uh-huh. They were fun.
0: Whoever that reporter was, I like him.
1: He's cool.
0: He sounds like a good guy. I like the way he reads that story. He knew what he was doing. You know what? He gives my very first ever news anchor green thumb of approval.
1: That was like the first news clip we played that didn't suck.
0: Yeah, he was from KTLA.
1: That was impressive. That's Market 2. Good job, Market 2.
0: Good job, Market 2. You made it through this. It was probably a weekend story, but still, who is this guy? Who is this guy? Let me see who this guy is. He's young. Is he the one that did the article himself? Let's see who his name is.
1: I used to post all mine, so that would make sense.
0: Yeah, did he do his own article? It's from LA. Oh, it's the whole...
2: Irwin might have heard tell of a...
0: It was a whole morning show. So there's four of them there. It's three guys and a girl.
2: Gourmet gas station in Beverly Hills. It's opening up and said...
0: And I would like to tell you that this guy's young, but he's got some gray in his hair. So maybe not.
2: Wait a second, now. And it's clear. Sparking curiosity.
4: Eight people walking around with...
0: They don't put their names up there, so that sucks. Hey, KTLA, you should fix that. Because for some of us, we don't know who these people are. But either way, there's that. We'll be back in just a couple.
1: It's Danny and Kate.
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0: Lizzo, Truth Hurts. Halfway through that 9 o'clock hour, here's T.I. 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
1: What you need to do is be thankful for the life you got, you know what I'm saying? Stop looking at what you ain't got. Start being thankful for what you do got.

0: action to fight a backyard fire outside of a Seattle home, and he did so while naked after his neighbor's urgent warning left him no time to get dressed. Wesley Howard, a former Navy veteran with years of fire training, helped protect his home and neighbor's home before it went ablaze. His fiancée, Heidi, said the community has been laughing about the moment all week. Now she's considering keeping the emergency clothes stash nearby. Here's Inside Edition talking about it.
1: This homeowner is fighting a fire in his backyard, and yep, he's naked as a jaybird. Instead of scrambling to put on his clothes, Wesley Howard ran out to do battle with the blaze that was threatening to burn down his home and a neighbor's.
2: You obviously were very brave, but Wesley, I gotta ask, you couldn't grab a robe or something first?
3: You know, when every second counts, man, you just gotta make the decision and go for it, and then you have time to second guess it.
4: I turn around, I'm like, wait, no pants.
1: Like, Wesley and his fiance were sound asleep outside Seattle when their neighbor woke them.
5: It's right here, so you might want to...
4: Oh, my God!
1: Wesley was as cool as can be as he brought the fire under control without a stitch of clothing.
0: Without a stitch of clothing.
6: Good for him.
0: Yeah, naked as a jaybird. His twigs and berries were getting cooked by the Camilo pie.
6: ChatGPT wrote that.
0: Okay, so he fought a fire and he was naked. Yep. Congratulations. That's how we view nudity in our country. Like, if you're
6: that
0: naked.
6: Is something to talk about?
0: Yeah, I mean, if you're naked and something like. And the crazy part is like, oh, he saved the lives. The highlight of this should have been. There was a fire that would have potentially killed him and his neighbors.
6: Yeah, but that doesn't draw attention as naked man.
0: And he saved the lives of potentially five people.
6: While naked.
0: But that's it. That's the story, though. The story is, dude, did you see that?
6: Country was started by Puritans. I don't know what you're expecting from us. We're all very childish.
0: Did you understand the part where he was naked?
6: We're all very childish when it comes to nudity here.
0: Yeah, but he saved the lives of like five people. I know, but you could see his...
6: Yeah.
0: Anyway, we'll be back in just a couple.
6: It's Danny and Kate.

0: You're on the Danny and Kate Show. Thanks so much for hanging with us today. And that's it. We're done. We got to go. We got things to do, people to see. Before we go, though, we like to leave you with some good news.
1: What do you got today?
0: Well, good story. 61-year-old woman was partially sucked through a window aboard a Ryanair multi-air flight from Greece to Germany.
1: Oh, my God.
0: But she wasn't pulled out all the way. They were able to land and bring her back inside.
1: Oh, my God.
0: Yeah, she suffered neck, shoulder injuries, fractured bones, and she had some friction burns.
1: Oh, my God. For real?
0: Yeah, but
1: how did this happen?
0: I mean, the window blew on the airplane.
1: Oh, it just, like, blew out?
0: Yeah, so when the window blew out, then it sucked. Sucked her. Wait, no, I'm saying it sucked him. It was a guy.
1: What
0: him.
1: Part of his body was sucked out of the plane?
0: Well, they said he suffered neck, shoulder injuries. So it was like, so top, just like top part of his.
1: Oh my God.
0: Top part of it. I wonder if his front, like, if the top part of his body was sticking out the plane.
1: That's what I meant. Like, how was you he? Was he that, hanging out the plane? Was he just like shoved, crammed up against the window?
0: Can you imagine just learn? I mean, how that wind would be intense.
1: Damn, I'm taking the aisle seat next time. No, here thank
0: is,
1: you.
0: Here is the NBC News reporter.
2: Video from inside the Ryanair flight shows dangling oxygen masks and the blown out window. Greek media reports a passenger partially sucked out, his head outside the window, and pulled back. Inside by fellow passengers. One passenger told Greek radio the head and shoulders of one passenger were outside the window. Fortunately, he had not taken off his seatbelt. The Boeing 737-800 had just taken off, flying from Greece to Germany when Ryanair says a passenger window dislodged in flight. The aircraft landed normally and passengers returned to the terminal. One passenger treated for injuries. Video on X appears to show engine fan blades broken off. Experts say engine shrapnel may have blown out that window.
0: Dude, the only reason he didn't get sucked out because he had a seatbelt on. His top part of his body was out the window. Blah, being sucked out, looking out there like, man, what's happening out
1: here? Oh, my God.
0: That's a nightmare scenario.
1: Are we sure he didn't, like, he's still alive?
0: He's alive and fine, and that's why it's today's good news story, because he's A-okay.
1: My flabbers have never been more gasped.
0: Yeah, that's crazy.
1: Oh, my God.
0: How long do you think you could last sucked halfway out of a plane?
1: Isn't there, like, no oxygen when you're that high?
0: Well, he just took off, so, yeah, I guess they were fine. They didn't go up that high.
1: Because if he'd been higher up,
0: he would have suffocated.
1: Oh, my God.
0: Yeah, would have suffocated out there. It's a pretty horrible way to die.
1: I don't feel so good after your good news, Danny.
0: Anyway. He's doing A-OK, and he's super excited about the football season coming up. So we're excited about that, too.
1: Isn't he Greek?
0: I don't know. That's it. Show's done. If the significant other in your life doesn't tell you on a regular basis, they should. We appreciate you. They still hear it every single day right here on your favorite radio station, the one you're listening to now. And, of course, your favorite show. It's the Danny and Kate Show. Have a good Monday. We'll see you later.
1: Bye.
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Here's Macklemore, Ryan Lewis. Can't hold this on Kelly.

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Happy Monday. I know the not so fun day, but hey, D-Lay stepping into studio to help you get through it. Hey, I got to work too. I get it. But hey, if you got a request, you got a shout out, make sure you hit us up on them socials at Kelly 95.3. And a lot coming up today. Your chance to win tickets to Raven Lane, Legoland tickets on the way. Ooh, and plus we got a new spot for Friday nights. Telling you all about all that stuff today. And Zara Larsson, Midnight Sun on the way right now. Wake me up. It's Kelly 95.3. Feeling my

Ivan Lene is coming to the Greek Theater in L.A. this October. And you know that we're not going to leave you in the constant Ticketmaster queue. 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

Today's music, Kelly 95.3, some somber back to friends. And hey, coming up next, I've got your Wait What report. This is all about a wedding florist going above and beyond. I'll tell you what she did to keep that wedding going. Coming up next, Kelly 95.3.

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Today's music, Kelly 95.3, some Smash Mouth with All Star. And talk about going above and beyond. A wedding florist in New York is going viral after she literally laid in the pouring rain for nearly 30 minutes to hold up a large flower arrangement during a couple's outdoor ceremony. Wait, what? Strong wind snapped the display just before the bride walked down the aisle. So florist Lexi Gortzen hid behind it, soaked from head to toe, making sure the bride and groom never noticed a thing until after the wedding. That is amazing. The video has now racked up millions of views, and people are calling her the real MVP of the wedding day, as she deserves it. That's your Wait What. It's Kelly 95.3. And what have you seen people do to keep an event going? Oh, man, what if the poor DJ was out there in the rain? Someone's getting electrocuted. That's your Wait What. It's Kelly 95.3. Stick around. Coming up next, got some 24 karat golden mood right now. Good luck, babe.

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0: smelling your ground. Karma's on your scent like a bounty hunter.
1: And karma's gonna track you down.
0: Step by step from town to town. 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
1: karma is a queen.
0: Karma takes all my friends to the summit. 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

3. You got D-Lay hanging out with you, and I'm here for you. You got shout-outs. You got requests. Hit me up on them socials at Kelly953. Sending a big shout-out to Melinda. She wants to some Bella Kay. I love it. I love it. I love it. And she's actually talking about her new job she just got. All right. Well, congratulations on that. I got your song coming up right after Olivia Rodrigo. Good for you. It's Kelly953.

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Music, Kelly 95.3, some Joe, end of beginning. And hey, I've got your Wait What report coming up next. And this is crazy. A store leaves something laying around for 4 hours and keeps the store open. What am I talking about? I'll tell you next. 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

The Killers with Mr. Brightside and a shocking story out of Los Angeles. Employees at a Vons grocery store say the store stayed open for nearly 4 hours after a customer died from a medical emergency in the bakery aisle. Wait, what? Now, workers claim they were told by corporate to block the body from shoppers' view using shopping carts and umbrellas while customers continued shopping. That is just weird. The victim's family reportedly waited inside the store until a mortuary arrived. And Vaughn's parent company, Albertsons, says it works with emergency responders and evaluates each situation based on the circumstances, while employees are calling for a clearer policy after the heartbreaking incident. You got to have a policy for that. I'm thinking like, call the ambulance and, take care of that body. That's a little weird. And that's your Wait What. It's Kelly 95.3. Stick around. Coming up next, got some Sia Chandelier right after a bar song, Tipsy.

Bruno Mars with Risk It All. And hey, we got you shot at some free tickets to see Raven Lanae. 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

Today's music, Kelly 95.3, Benson Boone with Beautiful Things. And hey, I've got your Wait What coming up next. And there's a place selling sacred water. What's that about? I'll tell you next. Keep it right here, Kelly 95.3.

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Today's music, Kelly 95.3, some Taylor Swift, Kendrick Lamar with Bad Blood, and only in California. Now, this is down in Los Angeles. You've heard of the luxury grocery chain Erewhon. Yes, I've made a stop there, my son and I, and it's not cheap, but it's very fancy. Now, they're making headlines after they introduced a new drink called Sacred Water, and it'll cost you $12 for a 12-ounce cup. Wait, what? Now, it's actually a herbal tonic made with coconut water, jasmine tea, raw honey, holy basil, cardamom, and other organic ingredients. It's created in partnership with wellness brand Jolie, and social media split, with some calling it a refreshing wellness drink and others saying it's just really expensive flavored water. It's available for a limited time through the end of September. $12 for 12 ounces of water. Is it worth it? Let me know. Hit us up on our social at Kelly953 and stick around. Coming up next, got some Ed Sheeran, Shape of You right now. Billie Eilish, Birds of a Feather.

Music, Kelly 95.3, some somber with home record. Hey, this evening, starting at 7 p.m., we got XYZ with Eric Zachary. Make sure you check him out. He's got hot takes with mom. He's got what's trending on social media, keeping you up to date. And, of course, playing some great Kelly music, too. So check him out, only on Kelly.

0: 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I got the candy kisses on my
1: kisses. Yeah, back to music! 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

music, Kelly 95.3, some Bruno Mars with Risk It All. And hey, D-Lay right here in the studio, sending a big shout out to Alyssa. She's listening while she's already doing back to school shopping. Don't even say that. Oh my goodness. But yeah, thank you for listening. She wants to hear some Midnight Sun with the kids. I got that one coming up for you after Creepin'. I'm sorry, kids, cover your ears. Back to school time coming up. It's Kelly 95.3.

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Music, Kelly 95.3, some Huntrix Golden. And hey, coming up next, I've got your Wait What report. And this wedding couple sneaks out of their own reception to do what? Ooh, I'll tell you next. Keep it right here, Kelly 95.3. Got me.

Today's music, Kelly 95 Threesome. I could not ask for more from Edwin McCain right there. And here's one way to cure the wedding day jitters. A newlywed couple in England going viral after sneaking out of their own wedding reception for a fast food run. Wait, what? Now, Amy and Dan, they skipped breakfast because they were too nervous, rightly so. They didn't want to eat. And during cocktail hour at the reception, they quietly slipped away to Greg's. This is a popular bakery where they grabbed some snacks and even took wedding photos outside the shop before heading back to the party. Now, the couple says those fun, unexpected pictures ended up being some of their favorite memories from the day. As it should, those weddings can get hectic and stressful. And sneaking away to get a snack, nothing wrong with that. Now, if you got someone that doesn't mind sneaking away to get some tacos, yeah, you got a keeper right there. That's your Wait What? It's Kelly 95.3. And stick around. Coming up next, I got details on Raven Lane, where she's performing at, and how you can win some free tickets. It's Kelly 95.3.

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Today's music, Kelly 95.3's Pink Panther, Zabra Larson with Stateside. And hey, D-Lay, time for me to get on up out of here. You have a beautiful rest of your Monday. I'll see you back here tomorrow, Taco Tuesday. We'll do it again, 10 a.m. And stick around. Eric Fox is coming up next. 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

Today's music, it is Kelly 95.3. Good afternoon, it's Eric Fox. Congratulations, you're almost to the tail end of your Monday. It's the best part of a Monday, right? It's Ariana Grande on Kelly.

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0: 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I am so addicted to watermelon this time of year. I have not found a bad one yet, and that is a prize. I'm proud of it. Harry Styles is going to talk about it.
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It's Eric Fox. If you got a sunroof, go and put it down and then put it back up and put the AC back on and then realize I should not have done that. It's Nikki Yore on Kelly 95.3.

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1: Mr. 305 checking in for the remix. You know they had that 75 Street Brazil. 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And this how we gonna do it. 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

0: 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I got the candy kisses on the
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Kelly Lounge. Oh, these were fun concerts. And that's where we had her. She was actually performing in a bookstore for us way back when. 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
1: Good afternoon, Bakersfield. It's Mariah with your Time Saver traffic update. The afternoon commute is starting to build across Bakersfield, so expect heavier traffic along Highway 99, Highway 58, and Rosedale Highway, as well as Westside Parkway. There are currently no major incidents at the moment, but give yourself a little extra time and watch for some sled and slowdowns. As always, stay safe, and I'll be back with another update soon.
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Want to go see Raven Lanae? She's going to be at the Greek Theater coming up in October. We got your chance to win tickets right now at kelly953.com. Here's Brontefall. Invited to the party. 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

Today's Music Kelly 95.3, Kelly Lounge artist Jason Mraz. We actually had him perform at Lengthwise when they just opened, and we did it in the middle of summer, and one of our people had their birthday that day. So one of the people decided to give him a ice cream cake. Jason Mraz sang the slowest version of Happy Birthday ever. I had a

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